look on your face, oh hit him. I ain't in your beats and you ain't in mine, hit him. Yeah, we both outside, that's my type, but hit him.

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SZA. I feel like I play SZA all the time after the Bob Minimix. I don't know. 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
1: Yes.
0: Guess what, Jordan?
1: Did I win?
0: Yay! Yay!
1: Exciting.
0: Rose is our director of fun. Rose, tell Jordan what she won.
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Bob 93.3, I'm Zach. So Krispy Kreme teaming up with the Girl Scouts to turn some of their most loved cookie flavors into donuts. We're in trouble. There's a Thin Mints donut. 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

Friday, July 24th, the K-Town Block Party at Granger Stadium with Petey Pablo, DJ Jazzy Jeff, and the Ying Yang Twins. You hit up the Bob 93.3 socials, you get a chance to win 4 tickets to the show. Plus, we'll hook you up with some free Bojangles as well. So go check that out. Teddy Swims now, Lose Control. 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

clear skies tonight. Some showers and thunderstorms are possible, down to 77 tomorrow. Sunshine hot. We're going to have another heat advisory tomorrow. 97 the high tomorrow. Going to feel like 106. Hydrate, find some AC, and keep cool tomorrow. Big X the plug now. 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

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All the money was meant for the kids, but he blew it all in Las Vegas. But it's okay. The Athletics baseball team stepped in to save it all.

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0: Exciting.
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0: I'm excited for that. Thank you.
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ain't got drive, I don't need a car. 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Fall off what? 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Call your bluff, better cite the source. 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
1: 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Paddle to the metal. Oh, man. I should do this for a living.
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4: Well, hey, what's up? Are y'all okay today?
5: You cool? Yes.
4: Good. Because yesterday you were starting to get sick, Lindsay, again.
5: Yeah, my nose is still running like a faucet, but we're here.
4: Oh.
5: And, you know, maybe just a little summer cold.
4: Mm-hmm. See, Riggins, that's a trait of a mother with small children. To refer to themselves as we all the time, even when there is no we.
5: Yeah.
6: Ooh, that's interesting.
4: Yeah.
5: We, I say it all the time.
4: Mm-hmm.
5: Like for myself, but.
4: Yeah.
6: What is that about? Because they see themselves as a unit instead of an individual at that point?
4: No, it's because they always have kids with them and they're always speaking for the kids. Like when the kids can't speak for themselves, mm-hmm. like you'll hear them say, tell them thank you. Say thank you, even when the kid hasn't even said their first word.
5: Yeah.
4: Oh, what a cute outfit she's wearing. And then you're holding the little baby and the mom will go, say thank you.
5: Yeah, every
4: instead
5: time.
4: Instead of the mom just saying thank you, she tells the kid to say thank you as a way to say thank you, even though the kid can't talk.
6: That's
4: so they get programmed that way to always be thinking about themselves with kids constantly.
5: Yeah,
4: and how they use kids as a weapon to make people feel sorry for them.
5: Oh, well.
4: You know, they do that. They do that all the time.
5: They can just look at me and feel sorry for me. But no, I still do that, though. Like, even though they can talk, I say thank you, say thank you. I've said it since they were born.
4: Right. But when they can talk, it makes sense to tell them to say thank you.
5: Yeah, but they don't say it. And then I'm like, say it.
4: And then you got to whoop them.
5: But the other day, someone was like, your kids are so polite. And I was thinking, well, they better be because I've spent so much time say thank you, say thank you, know, you're welcome. And
4: Kyle doesn't do that.
5: He doesn't. Well, let's see. No,
4: he doesn't.
5: He doesn't say it like me. Like if we're in public, I'll even be like, say thank you, you know.
4: Mm-hmm.
5: I'm not sure if he's had the opportunity to, you know what I mean?
4: Yeah. And, you know, he's not Southern by birth or heritage.
5: Right.
4: So they're not nearly as polite.
5: Oh, of course. Yeah.
4: That's what I was asking.
5: Oh, yeah. Well.
4: Mm-hmm.
5: And
4: he's probably like, you know, flip him off.
5: Well, no. But it's kind of a feminine thing, though, too, like if you think about it. Like say thank you, like you know.
4: I don't know. No, the masculine way of doing it is, you know, you say tell them thank you. Tell them thank you, not say thank you. Tell them thank you. What do you say? That's another one. What do you say? Thank you. All right.
5: Shove it up your dad.
6: is that one of the best compliments you can get as a parent that your kids are really polite?
4: Yeah, it's one of the best, but. The best is when they say your kids are good looking.
6: Yeah. Really?
4: They say they look good. They're cute. Yeah.
5: Yeah.
4: No.
5: I hear that all the time. So I'm used to that. No, I'm kidding. No, people say it too, just to be nice. So you never know if they are cute or they're not cute. Yeah. You know.
4: But you really do have no help with those kids, do you? Like he can't even help you make them polite.
5: Oh.
4: He's just like, ooh.
5: I'm never around.
4: Ugh.
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5: We were just talking about how moms will refer to themselves as we all the time, even when the kids aren't with them, because they're so used to talking for the kids, speaking for the kids. And it reminded me, I made some people mad on my other show the other night because there was a story about a guy in Great Britain who is supposed to be doing some sort of court-ordered anger management classes and things like that. But he can't do it because they won't let him take his bearded dragon with him. It's his security animal.
6: I get that.
5: And so they're trying to figure out how they're going to accommodate him. And in the article, it said that the guy told the court, I don't remember the bearded dragon's name, the lizard's name, but let's just say it's Joe. Joe and I never go anywhere without each other. And I said, just by that statement alone, the guy should be locked up. Something, I mean, in an institution to say that a lizard, we don't go anywhere without each other. That's not possible with an animal. The animal can go somewhere without you, but you, he's not saying, I don't want to go without you. Look, I got to go to the store. Come go with me.
7: Yeah.
5: So the animal can go on its own. So anybody that says we don't go anywhere without each other needs help.
6: Yeah.
5: Because it's not a conscious decision on both your parts.
7: Yeah, the bearded dragon doesn't have much of a choice in that situation.
6: He's right. Like, get me out of here. He doesn't even want to be there.
5: Mm-hmm. And then it was a whole discussion about people abusing the support animal system.
7: That seems like it would be a good example of that. I mean, a bearded dragon, an emotional support bearded dragon. Mm-hmm.
5: And I said that there should never be any reptiles on that list of security animals, support animals.
6: Yeah.
7: Security, like he carries a gun too.
5: Yeah.
7: I would agree with that. I don't know. We don't need any kind of iguana, lizard, reptile on an airplane.
5: No. Because they don't have personalities. Mm. An animal needs to have a personality to be able to act as an assistance dog. I mean, as an assistance pet, like a dog.
7: Yeah, I agree with that. Yeah, totally.
5: Yeah, just because you need a lizard with you to calm down, then the problem is not give him his lizard. The problem is that needs to be solved is why does he think he's got to have a lizard?
7: Yeah. I'm going to have to go through anger management if I see a reptile get on a plane with me and that thing starts like eating flies off the window. I'm like, I'm going to punch you and the dragon if you don't get away from me.
5: Not to mention... Bearded dragon just seems vulgar. The name alone seems vulgar. I don't know why.
6: Yeah. Well, it looks vulgar too. They're disgusting.
5: Okay. Hey, here comes Ray and his bearded dragon over here. Oh, does he have the bearded dragon with him? Sounds like an innuendo.
6: Yeah.
7: It does.
5: And I wouldn't know the difference between a bearded dragon and a gecko and I do know an iguana, and they're delicious, by the way.
6: Oh my God.
5: I've never had it, but people do eat them.
7: Yeah. That doesn't mean it's good. Delicious.
5: Yeah, I know, but I'm just saying, I could have eaten one if I wanted. You know, I got it like that.
6: Right.
5: How I glorify my success by eating wild lizards.
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19: 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TJ, Riggins, and Lindsay. 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
3: Yes. Here we are. Top of the morning to you. Coffee's on. Join us for a cup, won't you?
4: That was very good. Thanks. Lindsay was talking about going to, she took her family to a classic Pizza Hut the other day. And like all the nostalgia was, it was just like old times with the book club and, you know, they had the red plastic cups and stuff like that. And I thought, oh, I get it. Pizza Hut's really leaning into the nostalgia factor with those places. But Little Caesars is in the news. There was a viral moment that took place. A woman went in to get a hot and ready pizza, which used to be $5 when I was growing up. I don't know what they are now. I guess they're around $7 maybe. But she was 60 cents short when she went to pay her bill. And the cashier said, well, you can't have it. And the woman flipped out and she starts recording in the store and saying, I'm trying to get this to feed my baby. You can't just let it slide. Mm-hmm. And listen, as somebody who worked in retail, Lindsay, I don't know, maybe you can sort of relate to this. If somebody was short by 60 cents or something, you immediately look in your wallet. You go, okay, well, let me see if I can find a dollar. Maybe I'm working with somebody that has a dollar. Like, how do we negotiate this? But it's not like being short a penny or 10 cents. It's 60 cents and it's not your business.
5: Yeah.
4: And what happens if you let that slide, like the customer's asking, that means your register is going to come up 60 cents short at the end of the day. And if there were other mistakes that happened, that comes back on you as an employee. You can't just be giving random let it slide moments to everybody that comes through the door. That just does not work under any circumstance.
5: Right.
4: Mm. So I got to imagine, but there were people defending this customer saying, no, she was trying to feed a baby. They should have let it slide. I'm sorry. 60 cents is too much. I can maybe overlook a penny, but not 60 cents.
3: Yeah. And I played that audio that on my other show, and it was just a full breakdown of, you know, this entitlement mentality of, but I got a baby. I got a baby. I got a baby. Well, okay. Well, the woman working behind the counter is working at Little Caesars. So she's not rich.
4: Right.
3: And you know how much pizza costs?
4: Yeah.
3: So why? And you know, she went in there thinking, well, I know I don't have enough money, but they're going to give it to me. But the woman didn't. She's like, I'm sorry. Yeah. And freaking out in front of her baby, yelling, screaming.
5: How old? Why is she calling it a baby eating pizza?
3: It's a toddler.
5: Oh.
3: Yeah.
4: That's what I thought too. I was like, what a weird thing to give to a baby. Yeah. A slice of pizza.
5: Yeah. Although people do it.
3: Yeah, but people thinking that others are responsible for the well-being of their children.
4: Yeah.
3: You know, that's, you know, pizza, pizza. But damn.
5: Yeah.
3: Yeah. And it's not a situation in another place where you'd be like, okay, well, we already cooked it, so might as well give it to her. We're going to throw it out. Because, I mean, it's hot and ready. Yeah. It's just going to go to the next person in line.
4: Yeah.
3: You know, it's already cooked.
4: Yeah. But I thought 60 cents was too much. 10 cents, again, 10 cents, 5 cents, a penny. It's not take a penny, leave a penny. That was 60 cents. I know it's not huge in the grand scheme of things, but it's money.
5: Well, it's how she handled it too. If she was super polite, I'd be like, oh, I got, like, don't even worry about it. I'll swipe my debit card for you, you know?
4: Exactly.
3: But that's what I was going to say. She's probably, before she started videoing, she had probably already shown some behavior that the woman didn't like that was working there.
5: That's right.
3: She's not helping this. She's rude. Yeah. Rude?
4: Yeah.
3: Mm-hmm. But now I want some crazy bread.
4: Pizza, pizza.
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0: We trying to influence some people. That's what we trying to do. Influence some damn body. Have y'all tried the Girl Scouts Krispy Kreme mashups yet?
1: No.
0: I thought that they came out Monday. The Krispy Kreme Girl Scout cookie themed donuts.
1: Okay. I'm interested.
2: I got to look this up. You got a picture?
0: No.
2: I don't know if I'd be into that, though, because I don't love Girl Scout cookies, and I know that's a hot topic.
0: No, I don't either. I don't either. But in donuts, they may be good. Like I do like those lemon Girl Scout cookies.
2: Yes.
0: But I mean, I can, like I always say, you can get better cookies inside the grocery store. You're just basically giving money to the little girls.
2: The Thin Mints. Oh, they do have lemon.
1: Yeah. They look real good. I'll be honest with you.
0: They do.
2: Lemon ups.
0: Yeah. And then they have the Thin Mint. Obviously they're going to have that. The Thin Mint donut.
2: I like Smoas too. They're good.
1: So good.
0: Yeah. That I don't like those. You know why?
2: Coconut.
0: Mm-hmm. Ugh.
2: I don't know. I don't know about the lemon. It looks good, but I'm a lemon fill. Mm-hmm. The lemon on top. I got to see about it. I don't know.
0: I wonder if it's got lemon inside too, if it's filled with lemon.
2: That's what it says.
0: Yeah. Okay.
1: Yeah.
2: I don't know.
0: You know what I would like? I would like, you know, what's it called? That cream filled donut, not the white cream, but it's more like custard.
2: Yes.
0: Yeah. I would like that inside of a donut, but lemon custard.
2: Same.
0: Inside. And then a little light lemon glaze over the top, like a lemon pound cake has. Not a full icing, just a glaze.
2: This is like maybe too thick of icing.
0: Mm-hmm.
2: I'm with you. Like a light glaze would have been.
0: Mm-hmm.
2: But listen, who am I? I would try it. If somebody gave it to me, I'd eat it.
0: Yeah, you would.
2: Sure.
0: You would. If you're a young Maine and you want to know something about women, here's something that'll help you out. It's a little fun fact about women. They love pound cake. Cake with no icing. Women love that.
2: Love it.
0: Although they love cake with icing too, like birthday cakes and things like that.
2: Yeah.
0: But they love a cake that doesn't have more what Yankees would call frosting.
2: Mm.
0: So a lemon pound cake with a little glaze on it. Women love that. They love strawberry shortcake, angel food cake. They love that.
2: Yeah.
0: But a pound cake, women will go nuts on a pound cake.
2: Yeah. You know what I love about it? The the top that's kind of moist.
0: Mm-hmm. But then it's got the little crunchy, barely a little crunch on it. I love a pound cake too. But if I didn't like it, I wouldn't be kicked out of the sex of man,
2: Right.
0: I wouldn't be, you're not a man anymore. If a woman doesn't like pound cake, they kick her out of being a woman. Yeah. She's no longer a female. She's got a trans. Now kick her out of the club.
2: Get out of here.
0: That's serious.
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5: Riggins sent me a video this morning that made me smile. Smile in a very wholesome way at something that was and is very wholesome. It is an old gentleman. He's in his 80s. His name's Bill Mitchell. He lives in Rockford, Illinois, and he has an old school Rockford, Illinois accent. And his entire Instagram is nothing but reels of what he's eating at each meal. But it's his way of talking about it. And it's not, I mean, everything is under a minute. It's just all just boom, boom, boom, like a, you know, as if some young person told him the formula for social media. He's got like 60,000 followers.
6: Yeah.
5: So how can you not like this guy? Just his personality and the way he talks and everything. Listen.
7: Well, just to show you, I made a pan of brownies, and I'm just going to have one of them smothered in vanilla ice cream. What do you think about that? Makes a great dessert, as far as I'm concerned. Bon appetit.
5: Bon appetit. And all he's doing is showing the picture. Just got the camera. The camera is on the bowl with the brownie smothered in vanilla ice cream. What's wrong with that? Nothing wrong with that. I'll tell you. So sweet.
7: This is sweet.
5: Again, listen.
7: Well, just to show you, I made a pan of brownies, and I'm just going to have one of them smothered in vanilla ice cream. What do you think?
5: I'm just going to have one of them smothered in vanilla ice cream. What do you think?
7: Think about that.
5: Yeah.
7: Makes a great dessert, as far as I'm concerned. Bon appetit.
6: Bon appetit.
5: If you go through his Instagram, it's breakfast, what he's having for lunch. Even when he goes to a restaurant, he was at a Mexican restaurant. He had his food laid out there on the table, 3 beef tacos and some rice and beans, and getting ready to go to a play at the college.
6: It's like he needs his nasal passages cleared.
5: Well, you know, maybe the way we do the fat voice.
6: Yeah.
5: Just kind of like it's the throat. You know, it's got a lot of fat around it. I don't know whether he's a giant person.
8: Yeah, I don't know.
5: It doesn't show. It just has his little profile picture on Instagram. It's just his face, but, you know, sounds like he is he's an overweight lover.
8: And based on the brownies with 3 scoops of vanilla ice cream, I thought that's pretty bold.
5: And I think that is the first time I've ever heard anybody describe something being smothered in ice cream.
6: Yeah. It's normally like cheese or, yeah. Gravy.
5: Ice cream, the new gravy.
6: Smothered.
5: And that brownie in the bowl was huge as well. I mean, that was heavy duty.
8: Yeah, that was right up your alley, wasn't it?
5: Oh yeah.
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1: 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We would appreciate it if you do that. And everybody that we know that has gotten these flowers says that they are great. They've used them and it was great. Even some people that are hard to please, like little friend Jenny.
2: Oh.
1: Yeah, she's had some sent to her mother-in-law. Ooh. So they were good. Lindsay, what is the most you've ever spent on a bottle of shampoo?
2: Oh, $40.
1: $40, okay. That's not so bad.
2: No.
1: Because if you buy shampoo from the salon, it's usually going to be really expensive.
2: Yeah, for sure.
1: Yeah, even if it's just a bottle of Pert or Prel. You remember those? Pert and Prel?
2: Green.
1: Pert, by the way, was the first shampoo conditioner combination.
2: I used it.
1: Mm-hmm. So they have recalled what they're labeling as a luxury shampoo in Canada because it could have some kind of dangerous bacteria in it.
2: Oh no.
1: Causing a bacterial infection. And the luxury shampoo is called luxury shampoo because it's $166 a bottle.
2: Ooh, honey.
1: Yeah.
2: It better pay for my weave at that point. Like,
1: Yeah. If I'm buying something to put on my head that costs $166, it better grow hair instantly.
2: Yeah.
1: I better be able to put it on and then in 5 minutes, you know, look like them Sam Elliott.
2: Yeah.
1: Gray hair.
3: That's great. I didn't even know they made shampoos that cost that much.
1: I didn't either. And then you got to figure it costs more in Canada because they're a socialist nation and all of that. But still. $166. And so Riggins, you flinched when Lindsay said 40.
3: I thought that was crazy. I mean, $140. I mean, that's insane. And What Canadian, you know, has great hair? I can't even think of one.
1: Are there even any good looking Canadians?
2: Justin Bieber.
1: Yeah. He's a good looking Canadian.
3: Yeah. Shawn Mendes. He's got good hair.
2: Great hair.
1: Hmm. Is he a Canadian? I didn't know that.
3: Yeah.
1: Oh, well, I wouldn't have been nice to him when we met him then.
2: I do appreciate on a tag when they you see US and then Canada the price because it always makes me feel better about the purchase, like, oh, okay, it's not the high price, I'll get it.
1: Now when you see where they have the different sizes on shoes, does that make you feel better? Because in foreign countries it makes it seem like you don't have such huge feet.
2: Well, kinda, yeah. I think it depends on, because like I'm a 40.
1: It's in every country, it doesn't matter.
2: Well,
1: just joshing you. TJ Riggins and Sasquatch.
0: Thank you for joining us.
4: Oh my God. I love it.
0: This is TJ and Riggins.
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1: Well, we are all dumb every morning when we wake up until we get to this section of the show. This segment brings us all back up to speed.
2: That's exactly what we do here. My name is Riggins, and this is Now Trending. This is where we cover some of the top trending topics of the day, and it seems like the whole country is focused on one thing, and I'm going to see if I can say this right. Cyclosporiasis, it's that bacterial thing that's going around, and it's on produce. Many cases in North Carolina, Michigan, Indiana, Texas, and if you're not aware, this can cause explosive, severe diarrhea that lasts anywhere from days to weeks to months. And they say it's, you know, it is passed through feces. But again, the culprits seem to be fresh produce. So experts are saying that you want to eat your produce when it's cooked to 165 degrees. If you're eating raw fruits and vegetables, be extra careful. Wash the outside. Use a produce brush if you can.
1: And don't poop on it.
2: Yeah. And don't poop on it.
1: That's how it's spreading. People need to stop pooping on their fruit.
2: I know.
3: Gross.
2: But a lot of people are having fun with it, saying this is the ultimate way to get a beach body with it. Mm-hmm. But I'm sorry, severe diarrhea?
1: Yeah, not just diarrhea. Months.
2: That could last months.
3: No, thanks.
2: No, thanks. There's better ways to do that.
3: That's why I don't eat healthy, I'm telling you. Every summer this comes out. You can't eat healthy. That's what you're getting at.
1: Yeah.
3: Go to the farmer's market.
1: Yeah, why are you not eating healthy? I don't want diarrhea. Yeah. Huh. I'm not foolish.
3: Ew.
1: Not getting diarrhea.
3: Yeah.
2: And joke's on them. Every time I try to eat a salad, I have explosive diarrhea. So I don't even need cyclosporiasis. Just give me an iceberg wedge and I'll be.
3: You've got a permanent case of that.
2: I do. But there have been hospitalizations, mostly due to the dehydration that comes along with the explosive diarrhea. So make sure, you know, I don't know what to tell you.
1: Listen. There are times when the adjective explosive is needed, but I don't think it's in this.
3: No.
1: You don't. Every time this is being talked about, they have to say explosive diarrhea. And I mean, diarrhea, if it just says that it's causing, how about the word severe? Can we not use that? Now, I'm not necessarily talking about you, Riggins, but like real news people. You know, they're supposed to have credibility and be distinguished when delivering the news.
2: Mm-hmm.
1: Why can't they just use the term severe?
3: I don't even think it needs an adjective, does it? Like, I think we're good on the diarrhea, you know? We did it.
1: Long lasting, or like, what do they call COVID? Long COVID.
3: Yeah.
1: Long diarrhea doesn't sound great either.
3: Oh God.
1: Yeah, let's just say severe. How about that? It worked for many, many years. Severe.
2: Yeah. I tried to use them both. I use severe and explosive because those are the words they use. But yeah, again, like Lindsay was saying, if you have diarrhea, it probably is both severe and explosive. So it's kind of assumed.
1: Yeah. Has anybody ever described diarrhea as mild? A mild case of diarrhea. Not if you're describing what you had.
3: Right.
1: If you describe what somebody else, he had a little, you know, mild touch of diarrhea. You ask him about it, he's like, man, I had severe diarrhea.
2: It was bad.
3: Yeah. All diarrhea to me is severe.
1: I know, it's never mild.
3: Yeah.
2: It is quite severe. So, I mean, again, if you come down with any of this, just make sure you stay hydrated and take care of yourself because it could be severe and explosive. we've got more next.
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6: And Riggins, who has been known to have a case of bombastic diarrhea, fiery, you know.
7: It can happen.
6: Fiery diarrhea.
7: It's hot. I'll just tell you that.
8: It's getting worse.
7: It's very hot.
6: So don't get that virus.
7: Don't get it. Well, Lindsay, you know, if she plays her cards right, she might end up back in the dating pool, or misplays her cards, she might end up back in the dating pool.
8: I think depending the first way you said it.
7: Maybe. She's been married 8 years, but listen, things happen. She could end up dating again. I'm dating. And there's a new dating term that we probably need to know about. Experts are saying chalance is the new dating term you need to know about. And it's the exact opposite of nonchalant dating. So dating experts are saying young people focus on being kind of too cool for the room, trying to act disinterested when they go out on dates. Like they date like it's a popularity contest. But they say the correct way and the new way that's going to help you find long-term love is to be chalant. Wear your feelings on your sleeve. Be interested. And if you like somebody, tell them that you like them instead of trying to play it off like you're too cool for the room. And I think that's great advice.
8: Yeah. I would be way too chalant. I'd be like, oh my God, my kids. And then my, it'd be like, stop.
6: Chalant, I need a husband. You. I need a husband.
8: Yeah.
7: Well, they do say if you're already an oversharer or you get in too quickly, maybe this is not the thing for you, which so maybe Lindsay, this is not for you.
8: Yeah.
7: But they say younger people need to focus on being a little more chalant when they start dating.
8: I get that.
7: And they also say a great example of this in real life is Taylor Swift. They say, listen, she talks about her relationship. She talks about breakups and heartbreak and what that's like, and then also finding new love. And now she's found her dream man, a big strapping man, as TJ says, and they're going to spend the rest of their lives together. So maybe there's something to this.
8: The difference is she's a singer-songwriter. I mean, she sings about, this is how she's made billions of dollars.
7: Yeah.
6: Yeah, but people who are, you know, have a vested interest in reaching young audiences, like these quote unquote dating experts, you know, they're trying to get young people to read their stuff or do whatever. They have to figure out, it's just a formula. Now they have to figure out some way to use Taylor Swift as an example of how you should be in life, because they act like that young people can only relate to Taylor Swift. You know, Taylor Swift does this, and Taylor Swift, it's like, I think Taylor Swift got it right. Except for the fact that instead of looking at all of those other guys before Travis Kelce, that Taylor Swift jumped from one to the other, and obviously it didn't end well, or she wouldn't be writing insulting songs about them and that sort of thing. Those are still success stories, you see. You know, it wasn't that she kept making bad choices in the weenie boys that she was dating till she found a real man.
8: Yeah.
6: Like Taylor Swift did it. Like she writes songs about him. She's very chalant.
8: Yeah.
7: Well, you got to pick a few wrong ones, don't you, until you find the right one?
6: Yeah, and women always say that. Women always talk about how they had to go through bad boyfriends to get the right husband.
7: Yeah.
6: Mm-hmm.
7: Not true.
6: Yeah. No, I mean, I agree with that. It's just maybe you'll let your husband know that you think he's good for you.
7: Oh,
6: you can't do that. Then you'll think he's too good for you. Oh,
2: yeah! All right, let's go.
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4: Girl, I feel like I'm swimming in this shirt. Feels like it's just draped over me like a poncho.
5: Love that.
4: I'm so skinny, you know.
5: So thin. You're wasting away.
4: Ooh, and I'm freezing. Everybody's been talking about how hot it is, but I'm just so cold because I'm so small. I can't get warm.
5: You're so tiny.
4: It's teeny tiny. Teeny tiny. As the Cajuns would say. Oh, she's teeny tiny. There is a woman who has gone virile because she's from the UK, and she wrote in about her boyfriend. They've been dating for a few months, and they went on holiday together for the first time, and she realized that he eats too many potato chips, and that's bothering her, and she doesn't know whether she should continue dating him because of his, like, three packs of crisps a day, meaning three bags of potato chips. And I don't know whether they're, you know, individual size or whether they're family size. But she's saying, should I break up with him for this? Because they're supposed to be moving in together. This is if you believe any of this stuff that people write in and ask, and, you know, for advice and all. But I got to thinking, Lindsay, if there was one thing, not that you would have taken it seriously or anything, but if you had to pick one thing, if somebody, as you were getting ready to marry Kyle, and they said, tell me the one thing that you think would be a red flag that you shouldn't marry him, that he does, or something about him.
5: I don't know. I'd have to think about this for a minute because.
4: Well, if somebody would ask me that, I would have said, Jody talks too loud.
5: Yeah.
4: That would be the only thing that I could come up with.
6: That's it.
4: Yeah, she's a loud talker.
6: Yeah, which is a big one, though, because you didn't like loud talkers from an early age.
4: Right.
6: So you went into that relationship knowing full well her shortcoming in your eyes.
4: Mm-hmm. I know. She had a lot of things that I had said I would never go for.
6: Does she?
4: Yeah. Yeah. I said, I never would, you know, want to date or marry a woman whose teeth were big. I don't want a big teeth woman.
5: Yeah.
4: I'm kidding.
5: Mine might be that he doesn't tan very well.
4: That's a good one. I would say that too.
5: Yeah.
4: And do you know, did he pass that along to your children? Your daughter gets dark. Does your son get a tan?
5: They're both just so brown right now.
4: Good. All right. Yeah. Thank God. He did not taint your gene pool.
5: Yeah. Thank you. Also that he won't wear sunscreen. So that's another thing I've had to like push the sun. I mean,
4: who, Kyle?
5: Yeah.
4: He's
5: just stubborn about sunscreen. I don't know if it's a man thing or just him, but.
4: Sunscreen's for gays.
5: I constantly have to be like, sunscreen.
6: Yeah, I know. I guarantee a lot of guys in my family refuse to wear sunscreen. I don't know, but I guarantee you that's a thing.
4: Yeah, but they're not fair skinned like he is, like Kyle is. Your family's kind of dark, aren't they?
6: No, but I guarantee it's like they look at it as feminine.
4: Yeah, it is. I'm saying they probably do look at it that way.
5: Yeah.
3: This is the TJ and Reagan Show. Feel the sun in our eyes.
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3: So glad to have you listening with us today. We appreciate it. Bring your friends. Yeah, everybody, more the merrier. Come on, everyone's invited to listen to the show.
4: Sure.
3: Lindsay, here's a mom with small children. She has a life hack for the peoples. See if you agree with this life hack from the mom. Here you go.
5: If you have kids, the best pool hack is bringing shampoo and conditioner to the pool so you don't have to do shower time after you're done swimming. Literally always have it in our beach bag. Then when we're done with the pool, we're done for tonight.
3: Yeah, there's just a couple of things in there. She didn't have to say literally. Literally have it in my bag. Because if you just say, I have it in my bag, that's fine. But do you agree with the kids at the pool, at the shower, at the pool? Soaping up and shampooing and the whole thing?
6: It actually takes me back to my childhood because my mother did that with us.
3: Mm-hmm.
6: She'd say, go in the bathroom, shampoo off, and then we're on to our next venture. I don't do it, but it's not a terrible idea.
3: Yeah, I've seen it done.
6: Yeah.
3: At neighborhood pools and all. I've seen moms give their little kids to go over, but it's not in the inside part. It's the shower that's outside.
4: Yeah.
3: At the pool.
6: Oh, okay.
3: Yeah.
6: Not a terrible lot, because there's nothing worse than having to come home wet and then having to go get a shower. I mean, I don't know. It's easier just knock it out, you know? Mm-hmm. I could start doing that.
3: But do they get completely clean in a swimsuit?
6: I'm not, can't be sure, but my mom's logic of it was that you're cleaning the chlorine off your swimsuit too.
3: Yeah. Yeah. Clean enough. Do laundry.
6: Yeah. She's like, knock it out. We got some places to go after this. We're going to get home, yeah, go to bed, you know?
3: Yeah.
6: It's kind of genius, but we do live next door to our pool, so I don't know how much work that even is. I mean, Walk next door, shower. I don't know, but
3: The public pool for me growing up was like probably 10 minutes away because it was at the recreation center in town.
6: Yeah.
3: And you didn't want to go in there and take a shower after you got out of the pool. The pool was actually, chlorine cleaned you.
6: Right.
3: You know, back in the day, they didn't limit the chlorine.
6: Great.
3: No, I'm just kidding.
6: It would turn your hair green immediately.
3: Yeah. But how many people are following those rules of taking a shower before you get in the pool?
4: I don't know.
6: Nobody.
3: Yeah, I've never seen it.
6: Nobody. Only at the beach when they're like, wash your sand off.
3: Yeah. But I mean, to go to the neighborhood pool,
6: no,
3: go take a shower before you get in.
4: No.
3: Like, come on.
6: At this point, whatever.
3: I mean, I'm clean.
6: Yeah.
3: You know, I'm not too dirty to get in a pool.
6: Some kids, maybe. Kids.
3: Well, yeah, but I mean, they talk about adults doing it, not kids. Right. It's like, this is not the laundromat. Yeah. We're a bunch of filthy kids are running around.
6: Yeah.
3: It's the neighborhood. Yeah. My kids are clean.
6: Yeah.
3: Come on. We're not on, you know, some sort of a dig somewhere looking for artifacts. And then we just go jump in the pool.
6: Yeah.
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1: Can you dig it? We can dig it. You know, I think Lindsay should lead us in cheers every morning. At least one cheer.
2: Okay.
1: Mm-hmm. Mm-hmm.
2: Be aggressive. Be aggressive. B-E-A-G-G-R-E-S-S-I-V-E. Is it two S's?
3: Yes.
2: Okay. I thought that's what I was picturing. I was thinking, is it two S's or one?
3: That was great.
1: Two S's.
2: Two S's? A-B-E-A-G-G-R-E-S-S-I-V-E. Yeah, a lot of letters in there.
3: Sometimes you just got to cheer it out to get the right spelling.
2: Like the bananas.
1: Yeah.
2: Like, this is bananas. B-A-N-A-N-A-S. Sometimes you have to sing it to actually spell it.
1: Uh-huh.
3: Yeah. What are you looking at, TJ? You seeing the spelling for aggressive?
1: Yeah. No.
2: Yeah. Oh, because that's a lot. A double G and a double S. That's a lot of doubles in there.
1: Yeah, it is.
3: It's true.
2: But you got to be aggressive today. That was my point.
3: Got to be aggressive to get it right. Love that. Yeah. Well, this is Now Trending. This is where we cover some of the top trending topics.
1: I'm sorry, Regans. I'm clearing out some space on my phone because it just beeped that I'm out of storage. That's what I was doing.
2: Uh-oh. Not about that iCloud storage.
1: Man, it's a weekly thing.
3: The man needs storage.
1: I need storage, man. Storage wars.
3: In storage wars.
1: All right. I'm sorry. Go ahead.
3: No, you're fine. This is Now Trending, covering just some of the top trending topics. I don't know if you saw this video. Over the 4th of July weekend, Bunny XO was in Jelly Roll's bar in Nashville, Tennessee, and she was making out with a new dude.
2: She's extra.
3: Isn't that kind of messed up? I mean, I know you're getting divorced from your husband, but to go in his bar and make out with. Yeah.
1: It's probably her bar too.
3: You think?
1: Yeah. Yeah, I mean, they're a married couple. Yeah, if anything's his, it's hers.
2: Yeah, but for her to purposely go into their bar and make out with another dude, she's doing too much.
3: That's way too much.
1: Come on. Do y'all know anything about them? I mean, they're
2: she's extra anyway.
1: Right. If extra means trashy, yeah.
2: Yeah.
1: Mm-hmm.
3: You know people are going to be looking at you because all of the media hype around the couple splitting up, but then... Yeah, to do an act, something like that, to make out with somebody else I don't know. It just felt wrong on so many levels. I don't know much about him, but that's just not right. I don't care if you're a celebrity or not. That's
2: why I didn't believe his whole, we're best friends and we're going to be, she said it too. I don't believe any of that.
1: Yeah, but, you know, they have a history of having an open marriage, I think. So, I mean, how do you make somebody jealous in that situation? I mean, come on.
3: That's true.
1: They're not like us. Let me put it that way. They're not normal. They're, eccentric.
2: Yeah.
3: Yeah, I would say so. Because I was trying to think of the last time I made out with somebody in a bar. Like, right. It's been a minute.
2: Like 21.
1: Yeah. Especially if you, if your ex, you know, his name was on the bar.
3: Yeah.
1: I'm going to go down there and I'm going to really make a statement.
3: Yeah.
1: And I'm sure the guy she was making out with was high class.
3: Yeah.
1: Probably an ambassador over here for the World Cup.
2: Yeah.
3: I think so. He's wearing some kind of sash, I believe.
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6: Love ya. This was pretty fun. So the other day, TJ was talking about his cousin in Louisiana who used to, at one point in his life, eat fried chicken for every meal. And Lindsay and I were just shocked by that, because you've never heard of somebody eating fried chicken at every single meal. And TJ admitted, he goes, I don't know if he still does that, but for a time, his mom would bring him chicken to work if he was working that.
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0: resident there. Yeah. What was her name? Do you know?
1: I can look it up. I'm sorry. I don't have it. Yeah, I don't have it with me, but I will find out and we'll get to it later in the show because I should have her name. That was just irresponsible of me to not have it. But I thought, oh my gosh, I don't know anything about Chickadilly or Brenda's Chicken. So I went on Google and I pulled some reviews for each of these places. And so these are reviews from two chicken restaurants from TJ's hometown. And I'll give you one positive one. Brenda's Chicken in Winfield, Louisiana. This guy left a 5-star review. He said, it's some of the best fried chicken in the whole state. It's also very crispy and fresh and good seasoning. The pieces are typically very large.
2: You don't say.
1: I could have guessed that. Yeah. The fries and the mashed potatoes are my favorite sides, with the baked beans being very good as well. Also, I want to mention that their sweet tea is excellent, and that's also very important, as you know. Also, their fruit punch is incredible.
0: Fruit punch?
1: Their fruit punch. If you go anywhere close, go get her chicken, and you can thank me later. That's a 5-star review right there,
2: buddy.
1: Look
2: at that.
1: So they love Brenda's chicken.
0: I'm pretty sure, if I remember correctly, Miss Brenda's last name was Pardue.
1: That Brenda fits.
0: Pardue, yeah. Pardue. I think, yeah.
1: Now, they both have great reviews. They're almost at 5 stars, like completely. So, and they're all from Louisiana. These are not really big chains.
0: Well, Chickadilly is a chain. Brenda's is a local, you know. Miss Brenda was, I don't know if she's still alive, but she was a resident of Winfield, Louisiana. She was a local place, yeah.
1: Okay. And it looks like it's only walk up. Like you can't go in there and sit down, maybe?
0: I don't remember, but it sounds right, yeah.
1: Okay.
2: Wouldn't that be funny if that message was from Brenda herself?
1: I love it.
2: Don't forget Brenda's.
1: I also pulled Chickadilly had great reviews themselves, but there was one negative one. This person was really upset. They said, this was a 1-star review, that today they gave me some bad chicken. I asked for my money back and she told me that all sales was final. If you got what you ordered and it was correct, I can see you not getting your money back. But this chicken looked like it was falling apart. It was burnt and the batter was not sticking to it correctly. Long story short, I might be going to jail today if I don't get my money back. I work too hard. 1-star.
2: Gracious. Jail.
0: I guarantee you that chicken died before they could kill it.
1: I always love a line which says, I work too hard for this kind of injustice. You know what he said?
0: Chicken, the crispy to be falling off of it.
1: But other than that, they were all 5-star reviews. So it's clear they're clearly doing something right down there at the Chickadilly and Brenda's Chicken in Louisiana.
0: I miss Miss Brenda's Chicken, I do.
1: Yeah. Mm.
0: It's only been 50 years.
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4: Okay, just in case she's listening to the podcast and all, I want to make sure give credit to the person who sent the message on social media about Brenda's chicken and the chickadilly from my hometown. It's my friend Velda. And Velda and I went from first grade all the way through senior year together.
5: I love that.
4: Yeah. Yeah. We've always been good friends. So that's what we were talking about in the last segment. But there's a woman who has riled up some people. She's offended some people with her diet advice. And I kind of get it because this is the type of diet motivation that I would give myself. I get it if you're saying these things in the mirror, but to say it to other people is where the problem comes in. Okay. So it's kind of a tough love thing, but not the kind of tough love that you throw out at other people. You would throw this at yourself. But I don't know. Maybe you disagree. Listen.
6: To do whatever it takes to get skinny. Nobody has ever looked in the mirror and thought, I wish I ate more cookies. I wish I had less confidence. I wish I still changed my outfit 6 times before leaving the house. Do you want the brownie? Or do you want to be the hottest person in the room? The brownie tastes good for 5 seconds. Confidence follows you everywhere.
4: Okay.
5: Oh, I want the brownie.
4: Yeah. let me tell you what some motivation for me would be. If this person said, if you eat that brownie, I'm going to talk to you with my voice.
5: Yeah, totally.
4: I'm going to make you hear my voice for 5 minutes straight.
5: No.
4: I will never eat another brownie as long as I live if I don't have to hear her voice again.
5: It's just the tone. I mean, it's how she was born, I guess, but it's bad.
4: And the volume, good Lord. I mean, you could put this as an alarm in your home security system and thieves would run out like dogs that had backed into a porcupine. Listen, good.
6: Yeah. Need to do whatever it takes to get skinny.
4: No. Oh, yeah.
5: People think they have to yell into their phone for a reel. It's terrible.
4: You know what that means? That those are people who think that volume equals funny.
5: Yeah.
4: And that's not the case.
5: No.
4: Volume does not equal funny. Sometimes don't have anything to do with each other. Oftentimes they don't. I mean, you hear how softly spoken I am, and I'm hilarious.
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2: And something you should know about this radio show is that we are your official Bigfoot reporters. Because Riggins loves stories about the Sasquatch and people who hunt the Sasquatch and all of that. So we will always cover Sasquatch news.
3: Awesome.
2: There is a guy who calls himself Snake the Bigfoot Hunter. His real name is Charles Stewart. But that, you know, doesn't sound as cool as Snake. I went to school with a guy named Snake. And it was because he looked like a snake. He played basketball. He's very tall. And his name was his real name was Kevins Nears, N-E-A-R-S. Kevins, as in like your brother, Kevin Riggins. But if there were two of them.
3: I've never heard of that. That's insane.
2: I've never heard of that either. Kevins. Anyway, he went by Snake, which I've always thought was a good nickname. But in 2024, Snake said he found Sasquatch's remains in New York. And since then, he claims he went to Cornell and got a DNA test of the remains. And Snake gave the alleged Sasquatch name a name, Dak. So Dak the Sasquatch.
4: This whole story is suspect.
2: I know.
3: Yeah.
2: There are a lot of naysayers, to say the least. But Cornell University, believe it or not, has not confirmed that the DNA testing took place.
4: Right. They're like, don't involve us.
2: But you think some people would go, well, if they didn't do the DNA test, they would have jumped out there and said, hey, don't be putting us in here with these crazy conspiracy theorists about Bigfoot and all that. But they didn't say that. They just didn't admit to doing it. They neither confirmed nor denied. And you know, if they hadn't have done it, they'd deny it.
3: That's true.
2: Them Cornell eggheads.
3: Yeah, right.
4: Didn't a business manager go there?
2: Yeah. Adam has a master's degree in business from Cornell. Yeah. He's a Cornell man.
3: Oh my gosh. Imagine being a scientist that works at Cornell and some guy just knocks on your door. Hey man, I need you to look at this.
2: Hey, y'all finished that DNA test for Snake yet? Who? Snake, the Bigfoot hunter, you know.
4: Yeah. They're like, no, we're doing cancer research here. Like what?
3: I'll get to it when I can.
2: Yeah, but that is, I must admit, I'm perplexed because it is actually Sasquatch.
1: Thank you for joining us.
5: Oh my God. I love it.
1: This is TJ and Riggins

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1: Yes.
2: With Riggins. Riggin.
3: Riggin, Riggin. I'm like Kevin's, like your friend from high school.
2: Lindsay's.
3: Lindsay's and TJ's and Richie's. These are just a few of the top trending topics at the moment. A lot of people are taking advantage of the new promotion by UPS. They are doing free international, or excuse me, 20% off international shipping for bottles of ranch dressing. And you might think, well, that sounds weird, but a lot of Europeans are trying to bring ranch back to their home countries after visiting America for the World Cup. And UPS is doing their ship and dip, 20% off international shipping just for bottles of ranch.
2: I don't get it. Why the bottles of ranch? Why not the ranch packets?
4: Yeah.
2: I mean, I know they have in the European countries, I know they have mayonnaise and milk. I know they do. So why not just send them the packets? It's easier. It's better.
4: It doesn't expire as fast. I mean, you make it whenever.
2: Yeah.
3: But their mayonnaise probably isn't even as good as our mayonnaise. Like we have Hellman's, we have Duke's, we've got Blue Plate. I mean, I guarantee you the mayonnaise in England, it's just not as good. So
4: and probably the milk is like goat's milk. Like
2: they're out there milking sheep.
3: Yeah, right. You got Hugh Grant out there milking a llama or something. It's just, it's not going to be the same.
2: Let's see. Does Europe have mayonnaise?
4: I love that we think it's like a third world country.
3: It is.
2: And the AI says, yes, they absolutely have mayo in Europe.
4: It can't be as good, though.
3: It can't be.
2: In fact, it's a staple condiment, particularly in places like Belgium and the Nether regions.
3: Oh, yeah, that makes sense. Okay, yeah, I know they eat mayonnaise on their fries and stuff like that. But
2: yeah.
4: Ew.
3: And I know a lot of people like that Japanese mayonnaise, but I'm sorry.
2: Oh, God.
3: You know, you hear about that a lot, but I just know our mayonnaise is better.
2: Yeah, it's better. It has to be.
3: It's got to be.
2: Theirs seems like it would be gamey.
3: Don't you picture everything just being a little gamey?
2: I know. That's the way I described all the food in Australia when Ace and I were over there for the Olympics that year. But it was the meat. It wasn't, it wasn't ketchup.
3: Yeah.
2: Your ketchup's a little gamey.
4: Yeah.
3: A little earthy.
2: They get a little fishy.
4: Yeah.
3: It's got a mineral quality to it. And you're like, ugh, that's awful.
4: Well, that's like when I went to Asia and the ketchup was brown. They're like, well, we don't use preservatives. No, please use them. We don't want brown ketchup.
2: I like to preserve my health.
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5: Atlanta Braves close out their series of the Pirates today at PNC Park. 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The Pirates -105, 9 over the total. The Braves yesterday 3-0 over Pittsburgh. Tyler Reddick, Chase Elliott, and Ryan Blaney all 9-1 with the Echo Park Speedway Quaker State 400 in Atlanta on Sunday. William Byron and Kyle Larson are both 10-1. Joey Logano 14-1. Austin Cedric is 17-1. And Brad Keselowski is 18-1 to win the Quaker State 400. 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
3: Man, oh, TJ and Regan Show, man. I'm at that show, man.
4: You know, TJ, I don't want to freak you out, but if you ever passed away in your recliner that you have up in your studio,
3: mm-hmm.
4: I would still want that recliner. Like, even knowing that you had passed away, like, unless it was a, you know, some violent thing or something, yeah. But if you passed away peacefully, I would 100% take that recliner. Is that weird?
3: No, not at all. Yeah, but they would have had to have found me pretty soon.
4: Yeah.
3: After I had passed, before I started leaking everywhere and stuff.
4: Yeah.
3: You wouldn't want that. You wouldn't want any seepage stains on it.
4: It's true.
5: It's about the memory, though. It's about being sad when you see the chair. It's not about the seepage.
3: No, he just likes the chair.
4: I just really love that chair. They're, it's like, it's a very unique kind of recliner, and everybody talks about these chairs that come from TJ and Jody's house. And this is not a promotion, but it is from a company called Sweet Dreams Furniture and Mattress. And they are a partner of ours.
5: What about the seepage?
3: No, he just likes the chair.

0: deodorant.
1: Oh my God, I cried thinking about it.
2: You wouldn't take a, well,
0: it smells like him.
2: It smells like my buddy. I might swagger.
1: I don't want anything of anybody's that has passed that I'm friends with.
0: Really?
1: No. Not even
0: if it was my $1 million in cash?
1: Okay, well, no, I'd take that. I'd take that.
0: He'd want me to have it.
2: Yeah. She would take that out of your dead pocket, you know? Yeah.
1: I would try it out of your dead hand.
0: And it could have seepage all over it. She'd be like, oh, it's fine.
2: Yeah, still fine. Spins the same way.
0: It'll wash.
2: That's right. Yeah, I think you're being a little too sensitive about it, Lindsay, but we were talking about that couch the other day. Restoration Hardware has this amazing couch. It's called the Cloud Couch, and it's like $10,000. Lindsay was like, I have a version of that. And I would take that too. If you passed away on that, I would take your couch in a second.
1: No, you don't want it. It's got like goldfish in the seats. You don't want it. It's got like kid stains.
0: As a matter of fact, I'd hurry along the process. Like if you were sick, I'd get a pillar over your face so I could have that couch.
1: Oh my God.
3: Yeah!
4: All right, let's go.
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0: anybody else wake up this morning and go, how is it only Thursday, but also thank God it's Thursday at the same time? Because that's how I'm feeling. Like, it should be Saturday by now. Good morning, it's Austin. Bob 33.3.
1: They say the holy water's watered down, and this town's lost its faith. 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

Okay, Arby's, I see you with your new bedazzled tumbler selling for $45. Got rhinestones all over it. Kind

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Have you seen the viral videos of the two baby raccoons that stole the show at Dodger Stadium? Dodgers lost at that game, by the way. Colorado won. I'm sure they're blaming those raccoons. 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
1: Oh, I know. Boy, oh boy. Or barely awake. Paddle to the metal. Oh, man. I should do this for a living.
0: It feels good to be Boatu. It feels good to Geico.

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It's going to be a hot Thursday. We're looking at mid to upper 90s. It's not going to hit like below 90 until Sunday. Then we have a couple days of non-90 degree weather. That needs to hurry up and get here. 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

So there was a talk that apparently Kanye West might crash Taylor Swift's wedding. 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I want to hear about it. 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

0: 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It's Austin. We're talking about wedding crashers. What did you witness?
1: I used to work at a wedding venue.
0: Uh-huh.
1: And at one point, there was a wedding going on, and the bride's ex-fiance walked in drunk, and he had to be escorted out of the building because he said that his plan was to object and make sure that they couldn't get married.
0: Mess.

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1: Yeah, but don't run. 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
1: It was my daughter, actually.
0: Ah.
1: She was actually with her youth group, Swift Church, and they kind of broke off from the group, and her and one of the leaders went in, and they got plates of food, and they were just acting like they belonged there, and people in the family were coming up to them and talking to them, and nobody knew anything was different.
0: See, they weren't being nefarious.

0: These beautiful things that I've got.
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0: Don Toliver said it wasn't about the money. He just wanted to be heard when he first started in music.
1: It was solely, I never really thought about the money. It was like one moment where I was literally in the booth recording a song, and I was like, dang, this could really get me out of here, you know, if I continue. And I just wanted to be heard.
0: Here he is, Don Toliver, E85, number 3 on the Bop

that I made you love me, Ariana Grande, number two on the Bob 93.3 Top 5 at 12. Well, Justin and his wife Haley just bought a New York City condo for $14 million. 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

hit you like I'm young. 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To any that talk to him and they in love, just make sure you hide your little sister from him. They tell me Chubb's the only one that get your hand-me-downs and party at the party playing with his nose now. And Baka got a weird case where I start bully the flow on him. Say, Drake, I hear you like I'm young.

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I see my friend Amy posted on social media that the training starts this month. Too hot for me, but y'all go. 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It's Austin on 533.3, Carolina's number one hit music station. 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

Well, you can waste your life drawing lines or live it crossing them. That's your quote for today. I'm Austin on Botany 33. Play it safe if you want, but nothing memorable ever happens there. Remember the stories growing up? The best ones? You weren't following the rules, right? I got to get out of here. Gina's coming in next. I'll be back tomorrow, 10 a.m. on Botany 33.

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1: They say the holy water's watered down, and this town's lost its faith. 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

0: on 93.3. Stephanie, your dad used to paint houses. He would take his leftovers and do what?
1: He would set the aluminum foil out on his pickup truck.
0: Uh-huh.
1: So the sun would be drawn to it and warm up his food that way.
0: Yeah, that's genius.

when you go out on a date with somebody and their apartment is absolutely disgusting. That's today's Afternoon Therapy coming up on Bob 93.3. All the hits. Don't miss

0: 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Real situations, real answers from you. We post this on our socials, too, so you can kind of comment and help our peeps out.
1: Hey, so I got a dating question for the ladies.
0: Shoot.
1: So I went on my third date with this guy the other night.
0: Yep.
1: And I was having a really good time. We had a nice dinner. And then at the end of the night, he invited me back to his apartment for a quick drink.
0: Ooh.
1: So I said, sure, why not? You know, he seemed pretty solid. We'd been out a few times, and he seemed pretty trustworthy and all that.
0: Uh-huh.
1: But the second I walked in, I was just like, ew.
0: Oh, no. Oh, no.
1: Like, when I say his place was gross, this was, like, on another level.
0: Ooh, red flag, red flag. You know, sometimes you can learn a lot about a person just by seeing how they live. So, you know, inquiring minds want to know. Can you tell us what you saw?
1: Okay, so his bedroom was basically a mattress on the floor, a nasty old couch, and random piles of clothes everywhere.
0: Ew.
1: Like, I don't think his bed sheets were ever washed. There was literally one lonely pillow on the bed. And then I went into the bathroom, and instead of toilet paper, he had a stack of fast food napkins sitting there.
0: Stop!
1: So I was just like, how did it not even occur to him to clean up if you're going to invite a woman over?
0: Mm-hmm.
1: Like, I really liked this guy before that, but the whole apartment thing really changed my opinion.
0: Right, I know.
1: My best friend doesn't think it's a big deal because she says you can make guys grow out of that stuff, but it's like, I don't need a project, you know what I mean?
0: The thing that jumps out to me is that he knows, like you said, he's inviting a woman over to see his yuckness. Or either, you know, maybe he doesn't see it. That could be a thing, too. But sugar, I would be out of there.
1: Exactly. Like, I guess if I hadn't seen the apartment, I definitely would have gone out with him again. So I'm kind of going back and forth. But I feel like it probably says something about him that he knew his place looked like a teenager's bedroom, but still invited me over anyway. You know, so yeah, I just wanted to hear from the ladies if this kind of thing is a definite deal breaker for you, or would you give this guy a second chance since everything else about our date seemed to be going pretty well? Oh, and he's pretty hot, too, so keep that in mind.
0: All right, well, get set to get some great advice. Afternoon Therapy. I've posted this on the Bob 93.3 socials so ENC can comment and help you out of this situation because, yeah, he's got a long way to go if he wants to keep this thing going with you. 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
1: Can't wait. I'm so excited.
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Getting some great responses on today's afternoon therapy. This girl is dating this hot dude. About the third date, went over to the apartment. It's absolutely disgusting. Janet said, hey, he's a 10, but his apartment is a 2. And unless he's actively working on changing it, she better ask herself if she's okay dating both him and the mold. That is so gross. What do you think? Help us out with afternoon therapy. It's posted on the Bob 93.3 socials right now. 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
1: A TikToker turns Adam Sandler's Hanukkah song into a list of people who were missing from Taylor Swift's wedding.
2: Ryan Reynolds and Blake Lively were salty. Margot Robbie left early. You can call her AWOL Barbie. Charles Barkley didn't go, but he was invited. Olivia Rodrigo must have been renewing her driver's license.
1: A woman claims her friend hooked up with a werewolf vampire hybrid.
3: My homie called me and he showed me like his neck was all like red. And I'm like, yo, he said either a vampire or a werewolf. I'm like, what do you mean? Apparently the girl, the waitress from Friday night, she told my homie she was a hybrid.
1: A man goofs on the awkwardness of America still hosting the World Cup after getting eliminated.
4: All of the host countries are now eliminated from the World Cup. And it's kind of like having a party at your house that you're not invited to while you're trying to work from home. Like, you're sitting there on a Zoom meeting trying to do admin work while England and Norway are behind you doing shots.
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0: 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Man, this heat wave, it's just too much.
1: Across the country, the weather map is bright red.
2: Many Americans say they've had enough.
0: Yeah, the bakeries have had enough. This heat wave is causing bakeries to close because it's too dangerous for the bakers to work with those hot ovens. This is just so crazy.

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We've got the 5 o'clock traffic jam that's coming up in just a few, sponsored by Bojangles. It's Bo Time. Right now, trending, Sabrina Carpenter is on. It's called

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2: 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It's Bow Time. I think that's what's for dinner tonight, right?

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Fingers crossed, the AC has been fixed. Left Mr. J there earlier today, and he said, I got this, don't worry. But I got that little nagging feeling in my stomach. But I love you, Mr. J. I know if anybody can fix it, you can. It's Bob 93.3. I'm Gina. Thanks for hanging out today. Zach is in after 6. Have a safe night. Stay hydrated.

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I'm Zach. Still got that heat advisory roll until 8 o'clock tonight. Clear skies. Frigid 79 overnight tonight. Tomorrow, sunshine returns. 96. Going to feel like 104. So we're looking probably at another heat advisory for tomorrow as well. So hydrate, stay cool, find some shade, find some air conditioning. Maybe go to a movie or something. It's Bob 93.3.

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13: 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Ordering Bojangles Bo Bites is the easiest choice you'll make today. The bite-sized hand-breaded chicken is fried to crispy perfection, making it perfect for sharing, snacking, or when you're on the go. Just don't call it a nugget. The only hard part is choosing from our 6 dipping sauces. We've got a sauce for every kind of craving, from our creamy house-made ranch to our sweet and spicy peach honey pepper sauce. It all depends on what kind of mood you're in. Head to your nearest Bojangles today and discover the dippable, shareable, and craveable Bo Bites.
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0: three lawyers. Richie Law is on top of it. 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

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Sienna Spyro's on for you now. Die on This Hill. It's Bob 93.3.

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2: 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Feel our Carolina pride with P.D. Pablo performing his iconic anthem, Raise Up.

0: 24th inside Kinston's historic Granger Stadium. 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